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1: Right back to doing what they were doing before. They may not have nuclear weapons, but they're going to do exactly what they did before. They're going to fund Hezbollah, Hamas, all their proxies around the world.
2: Well, our point that we made Thursday was, you know, because as we have seen and we talked about this is, you know, 5 days old now, where the president would say, well, they need to have ballistic missiles.
1: Right.
2: You know, if Saudi Arabia, they need to have them. It's like you have Republicans going, what the hell are you talking about here? And then the whole thing, well, you know, it's their money. They should be able to get their money back. It's their money. And you're sitting there going, well, then why did we even go to war? Because if your only goal was to deplete the potential for them to use nuclear weapons, you did that last year. You could have just bombed those sites again.
1: And been done.
2: And been done. You did everything because you wanted to get rid of the ballistic missiles and stop the funding of the proxies.
1: Yes.
2: Because you didn't need to do it otherwise.
1: Right.
2: And regime change.
1: Yes.
2: That's what you wanted to do. That's what you communicated to the American public. And then when he came out the other day and said, regime change, I never consider regime change. Stop lying.
1: Bomb the Ayatollah's personal headquarters.
2: Right.
1: Knowing he was going to be above ground at that time of day, which is why you did it at that time of day.
2: Nobody is, it's the straw man, especially Vance is out there straw manning everything.
1: Mm-hmm.
2: And it's just like, and then when I heard over the weekend, and there's no recognition of what the president has done. Yes, there is. No,
1: yes.
2: But in fact, I don't know any Republican. And by the way, the CBS poll that came out, the polling is not, the problem for the president is not the polling of the general public. The general public was against doing this to begin with.
1: Yeah, right.
2: They were against doing it to begin with.
1: Right.
2: Remember we played the Obama advisor who said, the Biden advisor that said, yeah, in the second term, we probably would have gone into.
1: Mm-hmm.
2: It's like, whoa. He goes, that was a consideration. We didn't want to do it before the election, but after the election, we would plan it.
1: Joe Biden wouldn't have known anything about it, but they would have gone in, yeah.
2: But I mean that we all know, the situation with Iran, and we all know there's been a war going on for 47 years.
1: Yeah.
2: But, that is, to me, that's what it comes down to. We would have never agreed ever to expand the war and then come out and say, well, they should have their nuclear missiles and, we can't keep their money. We would have never agreed that the conclusion of this war, based on what the president told us the goals and communicated to us what the goals were, we would never have agreed that the conclusion would be we hope to reach a method of whatever it is, momentum.
1: Memorandum
2: of understanding
1: yeah.
2: And admit, as the president did, defeat when he said, well, no, we can't, we can't keep them from, attacking the, Strait of Hormuz and ships in there. So we sort of have to do it.
1: Right.
2: What are you talking about? It's not what you were talking about. And then just a couple days before, we've destroyed their military. They have no capability whatsoever.
1: Right.
2: Well, we can't control the Strait of Hormuz. Stop it. And now he's just attacking everybody. It's just pure reaction to whoever doesn't do what he wants at that particular moment. And it's just, it's nuts. But it has got nothing to do that we have not recognized what the president did that was good.
1: Right.
2: It was you took it to this point, you stated this is what you're going to do, and then you backed off.
1: Yeah.
2: And I'm sorry, but, you've gotten to the point, especially with the Strait of Hormuz, where you're negotiating backwards. It's the art of the Costanza deal.
1: Yeah.
2: If you understand the Seinfeld episode where George Costanza negotiated in the opposite way.
1: Mm-hmm.
2: I mean, it's just, it's ridiculous.
1: Well,
2: and on all those points, any point that we have just brought up, they have not been able to successfully argue.
1: No.
2: None of it.
1: And cluster doesn't

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1: That, and he was, right. He was promoting that, and they were on the campus all the time.
2: Yeah. Turned out it was the Bidens.
1: Yeah, now, for me, if you ever seen the movie PCU with Jeremy Piven,
2: yeah.
1: That's the kind of revolutionaries we were in college.
2: Yeah.
1: And so my buddy Jack, and I've talked about Jack before.
2: Mm-hmm.
1: Jack is, and it's funny because I know people, when I started talking about Jack a couple years ago,
2: yeah,
1: people listening to the show knew Jack and went, oh my God, I realize Gary's talking about you.
2: I love it.
1: But Jack, his parents died young.
2: Mm.
1: So he really, when he went to college, he had his own house.
2: Oh, wow. Hmm.
1: And it was like, but he wasn't really a wild guy. But
2: right.
1: When I met him, he was, this guy comes up and, you know, somebody says, hey, Jack, what's up? And he goes, not much. You know, I got my work boots on, my work pants, my work belt, my work shirt, my work jacket,
2: yeah,
1: my work gloves, my work hat, and my work glasses. I'm heading to the welfare office. I'll see you guys in a little bit. That was my introduction into Jack.
2: Yeah.
1: And then we became, lifelong friends, even though I don't see him much. I haven't seen him for a couple of years. I don't think I've seen him.
2: Hmm.
1: But we always, you know, always communicate. And it's funny because, whenever we didn't get a chance this weekend to go to that Marty's restaurant in Clarence Center, New York, where we always go. But Jack walked in and I was talking to one of the servers. I said, you know, Jack, yeah, Jack comes in all the time. Jack talks about Jesus and Marty's. It's like they knew who he was. But he went in there because I was talking about it on the air. And then he saw me posted on Facebook all the time. But Jack, with the New York Labor Party, I'll never forget. He goes, let's create a small riot. And they're all out there going, you know, the Queen of England is. And Jack goes up and starts arguing with them or whatever. But in a reasonable way, like asking questions. You know, he was almost like Norm MacDonald, how Norm MacDonald would say, let's create a riot here.
2: Yeah,
1: you know?
2: Right.
1: So
2: right.
1: What do you think about this? And all of a sudden, all these jocks came in. You just look, you know, they just looked really, and Jack turned and said, sit there and turn. He goes, hey, you guys, these guys want to burn the American flag. And all of a sudden, they all come up and start screaming and yelling at each other. Jack just slowly moves through the crowd, comes back up to where we're sitting on this wall watching it. It's like a mini riot breaks out and security comes in. We're eating lunch.
2: Yeah.
1: It's like,
2: well, these days, you might actually get some applause by saying that.
1: It's like, it was so funny. These guys, nobody was burning a flag, but these guys are talking about burning a flag.
2: That's right.
1: I never forget that. Oh, it's like, oh, wow. Yeah, we were. We didn't have as much fun as Jeremy Piven did in the movie PCU, which was Politically Correct University, is what it was supposed to be.
2: Right.
1: It's amazing that thing is. Wow, over 30 years old.
2: 30 something years old. Yeah.
1: Yeah. And so much of it is alike, but this is a perfect time to go into what I think was one of the most important parts of the weekend, and it's where the Democratic Party is going. City Journal had the article in it, and a lot of people went off that, but it was, who wrote the article here? Oh, I can't see. Stu Smith wrote it. The Democratic Socialists of America just adopted a new radical platform. Now, the Democratic Socialists of America are AOC, Bernie Sanders, Mamdani, probably, what's his name, Plattner.
2: Yeah.
1: These are all, this is where the Democratic Party is going.
2: Yeah.
1: You know, it's why they have so much power. It's why AOC, even way back then, was able to get through the Green New Deal, the Democrats to support it, which, of course, would have been, you know, ridiculous. And it's why Mamdani won. And it's why you have 99.9% of the Democrats in Congress that believe men should play women's sports and men can be women if they wish to be women.
2: Mm-hmm.
1: And men should be able to go into women's locker rooms and walk around naked, exposing their genitals to women.
2: Yeah.
1: They've got no problem with it. And so Stu wrote an article. Everybody covered it. I think the Wall Street Journal covered it, National Review, all the normal conservative outlets out there.
2: Mm-hmm.
1: It said earlier this month,

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1: Look, the general public was against doing this to begin with.
2: Yeah, right, right.
1: They were against doing it to begin with.
2: Right.
1: Remember we played the Obama advisor who said, the Biden advisor that said, in the second term, we probably would have gone into.
2: Mm-hmm.
1: It's like, whoa. He goes, that was a consideration. We didn't want to do it before the election, but after the election, we had planned it.
2: Now, Joe Biden wouldn't have known anything about it, but they would have gone in. Yeah.
1: But I mean, that we all know, the situation with Iran, and we all know there's been a war going on for 47 years.
2: Yeah.
1: But, that is, to me, that's what it comes down to. We would have never agreed ever to expand the war and then come out and say, well, they should have their nuclear missiles and, we can't keep their money. We would have never agreed that the conclusion of this war, based on what the president told us, the goals, and communicated to us what the goals were, we would never have agreed that the conclusion would be we hope to reach a method of whatever it is, momentum.
2: Memorandum
1: of understanding.
2: Yeah.
1: And admit, as the president did, defeat when he said, well, no, we can't, we can't keep them from, attacking the Strait of Hormuz and ships in there. So we sort of have to do it.
2: Right.
1: What are you talking about? It's not what you were talking about. And then just a couple days before, we've destroyed their military. They have no capability whatsoever.
2: Right.
1: Well, we can't control the Strait of Hormuz. Stop it. And now he's just attacking everybody. It's just pure reaction to whoever doesn't do what he wants at that particular moment. And it's just, it's nuts.
2: It's,
1: but it has got nothing to do that we have not recognized what the president did that was good.
2: Right.
1: It was, right. You took it to this point, you stated this is what you're going to do, and then you backed off.
2: Yeah.
1: And I'm sorry, but, you've gotten to the point, especially with the Strait of Hormuz, where you're negotiating backwards. It's the art of the Costanza deal.
2: Yeah.
1: If you understand the Seinfeld episode where George Costanza negotiated in the opposite way,
2: mm-hmm.
1: it's ridiculous. Well, and on all those points, any point that we have just brought up, they have not been able to successfully argue.
2: No.
1: None of it.
2: No. And cluster doesn't begin to describe it. Because, and then in my mind, I don't see how you don't see the entire picture with Iran after 47 years of what their behavior is going to be. You know, one of the things about George W. Bush and Afghanistan, the whole exit ramp thing, you got to have an out, right? I mean, that was the criticism. You can't stay forever. You got to have an out. What's your goal? What are you trying to accomplish? With Iran, very different situation, but the same principle applies there. What are you trying to do? It's clear. There can be no debate about the fact that they wanted regime change. They wanted regime change. They were trying to, apparently, get arms to the Kurds, have the Kurds give arms to the people of Iran. By the way, if that's true, if that's accurate, that's stupid. Do you believe for a moment, after watching other fellow Iranians being slaughtered by the IRGC in the streets, even if they had arms, the people of Iran, were going to, without any training, probably, for most of them, and with a great deal of fear, were going to overthrow their own government? No. It would have to be

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6: This is America in the Morning. Sunday was the first day of summer. Let's see how temperatures are shaking out today across the country. Here's AccuWeather.com meteorologist Leroy Thornton.
7: The latest round of heat builds into the Pacific Northwest, where high temperatures early this week end up 10 to 15 degrees above historical averages for much of Washington and Oregon, including cities such as Seattle and Spokane, Washington, as well as Portland and Medford, Oregon. It means widespread 80s and 90s for the start of the new week, challenging record highs at times. This brief but potent burst of heat does eventually bring in the risk for heat-related illnesses to develop in any heat-sensitive groups. A cold front arriving on Thursday brings both relief from that heat and the next chance for widespread precipitation in the region. In terms of today's precipitation, a large zone extending from the Philadelphia metro area south and west through the nation's capital, portions of the Carolinas, much of the Ohio Valley, and westward through the Texas and Oklahoma panhandles, as well as northward into perhaps as far north as far southeastern Montana, faces the risk for thunderstorms that may turn severe today and tonight, bringing strong wind gusts, localized flash flooding, and the continued risk for tornadoes after what proved to be an active Sunday from southern Illinois and Indiana to Kentucky. Expect some steady rain from southern Maine and northern and central New England through upstate New York into northern Pennsylvania, even reaching portions of northern Ohio, with numerous showers and storms south of there, but to north of the severe weather risk zone, meaning places like West Virginia into southern parts of Indiana, Illinois, even reaching southeastern Missouri. There could be a thunderstorm this afternoon from the Dallas area eastward to central Alabama and anywhere across southern Georgia and much of Florida for today. In Sun Valley, Idaho, today brings sunshine, high 83. For Nashville, watch for showers and a gusty thunderstorm today, the high 80. That's the nation's weather. I'm AccuWeather.com meteorologist Latroy Thornton.
6: 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I'm John Trout. It's turning into a world of virtual he said, she said, as President Trump's feud with the Prime Minister of Italy is escalating following last week's G7 summit in France. Correspondent Clayton Neville explains.
8: President Trump and Italian Prime Minister Giorgia Meloni have had words for each other before. Meloni called it unacceptable when Trump criticized the Pope earlier this year. And President Trump recently insisted that Italy caused a great logistical inconvenience by barring the U.S. from using Italian air facilities for American military operations in Iran. Well, after last week's G7 summit in France, Trump said that Meloni asked over and over for a picture of them together at the summit.
9: Tutte certe cose meritano una risposta immediata. Le dichiarazioni di Donald Trump sono...
8: Meloni took to social media with a video response to that claim.
9: Così con I propri alleati, non è del resto la prima volta che accade.
8: She said Donald Trump's statements are completely made up, and she added that there's one thing he should remember, quote, neither I nor Italy ever beg. I'm Clayton Neville.
6: A New York tourist tradition may soon be coming to an end following a tragic incident involving a horse-drawn carriage. Correspondent Ed Donahue reports.
10: New York's mayor and other leaders are pushing to ban horse-drawn carriage rides. In Central Park, a horse bolted from its driver.
11: That's a horse incident right here. That's crazy.
10: A teenager from India died trying to save his mother after she fell out of the carriage. It's believed to be the first human fatality involving a horse carriage since they were introduced in Central Park more than 150 years ago. Owner Al Tintus is a horse carriage operator. His carriage was not involved.
12: It's a super safe, very safe, safer than everything else. The same

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6: Osteoporosis affects millions of people in the United States and around the world. It's a disease that basically causes someone's bones to become weak, brittle, and porous, which can increase their risk of fractures. Now, the good news here is there are things you can do other than, or in addition to, taking medications to prevent fractures before it's too late. One is to up your intake of calcium and vitamin D. You also want to eat more protein. One functional medicine dietitian told us that that helps build muscle, and if you're building muscle strength, then you are also building bone strength. You want to be mindful of your workouts. The best ways to build bone density, one therapist told us, are going to be resistance exercises like lifting weights, and also exercises that make your bones take a bit of an impact, such as jumping or even running, just loading the bones a little bit more. I'm Dr. Sanjay Gupta, helping you live a better life.
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17: A colleague of mine went to a meeting of the primetime seniors the other week. There are programs like this all over the country for people in their 60s, 70s, 80s, and beyond to stay active. It's not just something to keep older folks busy. It helps to keep their bodies in shape and their brains sharp. Showing up with a good attitude is a must, and research shows that having the right mindset actually does lead to better physical aging. So if you need some suggestions to boost your positivity, experts we talked to recommended focusing on goals, which can boost your confidence. Practice gratitude, they said. One of the seniors my colleague met told her that just waking up in the morning is, quote, better than the alternative. That's true. Focus on the things you can control. Diet and exercise. And very importantly, surround yourself with positive people, because that can be contagious. I'm Dr. Sanjay Gupta, helping you live a better life.
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13: A Better Life with Dr. Sanjay Gupta.
14: They say consistency is key, but sometimes you just got to switch it up. A new study out of Harvard School of Public Health found that varying your exercise routine could add years to your life. What exercise someone did didn't matter much. What did matter was that all the exercises together worked all the muscle groups in their body. Now, an added benefit to changing things up is it can help you push through the plateau effect. That's when your body gets so efficient at doing something that you actually stop getting better at it. And we know from previous research that specializing in any one sport at a young age can make someone actually more prone to injury. And as experts we talk to point out, even elite athletes switch up things with their workouts, making sure to target strength, cardio, flexibility, balance, and doing that every single week. I'm Dr. Sanjay Gupta, helping you live a better life.
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